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1: Yeah. 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
1: Tank fly, boss walk, jam, nitty gritty, you're listening to the boy from the big bad city, this is Jam High.

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1: It's time for the percolator. 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

0: lizard into life in a beautifully precise manner. You clocked that which you'd never see, the minutia of the world's beauty. 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Like a vegetarian with a carnivore spirit,
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0: Hunted it. 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

0: vibe. 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I speak these messages, they sent to me beyond the human eye. 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
1: Шлове Україні, шлове всім мусу дідвірям.

0: 102.1, it's Denny Cascade and the gang. And
1: Denzel, are you really making an argument?
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0: Šlovė Ukrainai, šlovė visiems mūsų didvyriams. Mother's
1: Climate change organizations have emissions of greenhouse gases.
2: Climate change is now.
1: Indonesia says it's determined
2: a million tons of
1: Malaysia raises for a second wave of flooding at the same time.

0: Good evening. You are listening to Start FM. We are here live in Vilnius, live from the studio. Here are Bernardas and I. Bernardas, say hello.
1: Yes, hello. Who are you?
0: I'm Julia. Nice to meet you, Bernardi.
1: Yes, it's very nice to meet you for the first time.
0: Yeah, Bernardas and I are hosting the radio show Musical Landscapes every Tuesday from 7 p.m. to 8 p.m. We bring you 1 hour of musical discoveries, whether it be an artist or songs based on a specific theme or topic. And today is a very special episode because it is our final episode of the season. And Bernardas had the honor of structuring it. And last Tuesday, we had received our diplomas with Bernardas. It was a very special, important day. And we had the radio show that, it was about the people met along the way during the academic journey of a few years. However, it was sadly only my academic journey. Bernardas' academic journey was not available for the radio episode. And today, today was also a very special day for both of us because we have fancy red diplomas because we're so smart, and we got to take pictures with university's most important person. And today's episode is also special because of that. Somehow it all falls on Tuesday, and I think there was a Tuesday where we were preparing for our bachelor's and master's thesis defenses. Anyway, so back to this episode. Bernardi, tell us a little bit about today.
1: Yes. Thank you, Julia, for flexing on behalf of both of us. I really appreciate it. I don't need to feel discomfort myself because I don't like bragging about myself.
0: It's okay. I told you. I'll take it over.
1: Okay. Thank you. So, but today is an opportunity for us to reflect and to tie up some loose ends, I would say, that we have over the course of, I'm not sure how many episodes we have of Musical Landscapes because we transitioned to a new name in the middle of a season, let's say, but I selected music that was left as a backup from our previous shows that unfortunately did not make the cut due to lack of time. We always usually try to select more music than is possible to present because, just in case we don't know what to say, we can at least play some more music, but often there's some music left behind. And we began the show with a very special song called The Mother's Calling by Bela Sisoska. And Julia, do you want to say why do you believe I chose it and why it is a special one?
0: Well, it is a special one because while you were constantly talking about your Bergersen, I had discovered in last autumn or winter, rather winter probably, I had discovered Bela Sisoska. And it felt back then like a duel for me, like you had your Bergersen, I had my Bell. But Bergersen was featured so many times, while Bell was featured only once. One song was hers. Whether Bergersen probably had like 10, more than 10. So yeah, and I was meaning to do an episode with her as well, but that would have been difficult with an interview. We did not get around to even doing that, asking that. But first of all, the first song that was played is labeled as secret, so Bernardas did not tell me what the song was, and I immediately recognized that it's Mother's Calling by Bela Sisoska, and I just, oh my god, thank you so much. Did not get to do an episode on her, but it's so nice to have her in the last episode of the season. So yeah, did I interpret your not objectives, but why you chose to put in the song correctly, or did I not?
1: Yes, definitely that's one of them. So to summarize it, I selected it precisely because I hope next season we get around to doing it if we both manage to return successfully and dedicate an entire show to her. But I know how much you liked her music and wanted to do a show on her, but did not. We did not get to that point. You had the freedom just to say I did not shove Bergersen cost of Bela Sisoska.
0: I had chosen not to do it. I wanted to, but there were always ideas that were a little bit more powerful because the music she makes, it's in the same style Well, it's all different. It has different aspects, but it's so specific. I somehow chose to go with other ideas. And also, I do not listen to her anymore. But like, it was only like for a few weeks that I had been listening to her because I found the music that she made so fascinating. And I still do. I still do find it fascinating. And I just loved listening to it now.
1: Yeah, so we heard that the intro song was electronic, more into, I would say, the techno style, but with lots of colorful, I would say, layers and the instruments and vocals.
0: She layers a lot of instruments. You can see in the videos where she kind of combines. She films herself how she plays that instrument. For example, like, I don't know, just... I think, did we hear a glass? Something about, like, a glass? Some sound against a glass or a bell or something like that? Like,
1: we heard a bell.
0: We had heard a bell, yes. Like, in the videos, you can see how she combines all of those instruments in one, well, musical composition, yes, with layers.
1: Yes, and before we move on to the next song, which we will, of course, cover others in more detail probably, but there's another reason why I chose it, Mother's Calling, about because of the topic, very topical.
0: Mother Nature.
1: Yes, and how it began with these, with some sounds of news reports about the climate crisis, and now in Europe there's a big heat wave, and we are also feeling it in Lithuania, and yesterday and these last days have been the hottest in the history, basically.
0: So, and I have not used them. I was told that my legs are so white that they look like uncooked chicken. I should use the heat wave to cook. No, I'm joking. Is that even appropriate to say in, like, you're supposed to?
1: Yes, people are dying, Julia, because
0: no,
1: of the heat.
0: What? Seriously? I did not listen to news reports. Genuinely?
1: Yeah, it is. It is. People, like, France is like hotter than 99% of the planet currently.
0: What?
1: Or like lately. I'm not sure. I read the headline. I cannot attest to
0: that.
1: How
0: are they surviving there?
1: So that's exactly the point. Not everyone is. Anyway, on this very light note, we are moving on into our next song that's called Girls Like You by Golden Salt, a group we presented in a previous show. We'll return while Julia has an existential crisis in the meanwhile.

0: Golden Salt, Girls Like You. And it is one of the musical pieces that we did not get to play during our episode where we presented music made by Golden Salt, and not only by Golden Salt. It was a special episode. I can't remember when it was, but...
1: It was the 14th of April.
0: 14th of April, okay. Well, we had Golden Salt there and some other originals as well to compare the cover made by Golden Salt and the original song. And this is, well, the original of this song is by Maroon 5, Girls Like You. And yeah, Golden Salt's cover, well, it's a duo with the violin and electric guitar, violin by Ariana Mazzarese and electric guitar by Eleonora Loy. And well, Bernarda selected this piece, and I would love to hear why, and why have you chosen this one particularly?
1: Well, I chose it because it was one of the topics that you covered. I do not want to shove my burgers in again here, but... yes.
0: Appreciate it.
1: Yes, there's no burgers in this show today, disclaimer. But yes, it was one of the bands, groups, duets you discovered and decided to present it. And I was just... I want to use this as an opportunity to ask you, what did you take away from hosting this show together with me, finding music for it? Did your approach to music change at all? What music means to you now, maybe as compared to before, but even if you cannot compare it, like, did you take away anything from hosting this show? Because it's an opportunity for us to reflect, to maybe look forward towards the next season if we manage to return together in one piece.
0: You threw me under the bus with this question. I'm so unprepared. I can say that it is an incredible experience. First of all, doing what I love, speaking live in front of a microphone and working with my voice. And second of all, the topic, the music itself, because it's my opinion of music has changed ever since I began working with you, because it's just, we cover so many different genres, so many different styles, so many different instruments, so many different artists that create music, and it's just so magnificent to see the variety, to appreciate every single one that we play. And also it is so fun to not only pick an artist and look at their music, but to pick a topic or a theme, and first of all brainstorming a theme, that's fun, and then to find the music that fits the theme, or just, you know, finding a couple of songs that where you think like, oh, this could be a good theme, and then looking for more music that fits that category or topic. Well, it's an incredible experience, but I would love to give the same question back to you, Bernarda.
1: Yes, I was prepared to answer that question later on when I will be presenting the music I chose. But I wanted to react to what you said, because I'm really happy that I invited you together to host the show together, because you came up with ideas that I could have never imagined, like maybe some, but definitely not all. And also you found music that and bands and groups that were interesting to me, and I also started following, like, for example, Belle Sisowski. I also really enjoy her music, and a few others that you brought to the show. And for me, it was just like the idea of listening to Plants and Wonder or Two of Mushrooms. That was just like there were so many memorable topics that I couldn't, yes, even if I had come up with them myself, I couldn't have brought them to fruition by myself. And it was really, I'm really glad that you shared also the visuals you had when we were listening to certain songs. We aren't really discussing music that much today as we normally do, because like we want to wrap everything up and keep it, let's say, more sentimental. Maybe some of the music today will bring up some visuals, but anyway, it's about being in the moment, and you enriched those moments like dramatically. So... that's what I have to say about.
0: Thank you, Bernardo. It also has created so many memorable moments, like the plant episode that you mentioned. Now we just have the joke, would you be friends with this plant? Things like that. But anyways, the next, after this lovely, lovely commentary by Bernardo, so wholesome, we are going to move. Maybe, I think this is a more of a party song, no?
1: What's happening?
0: I don't know. Are we going to be okay?
1: I'm not sure what's beeping here.
0: We can play the another song while it's beeping. It's
1: going to be, figure out what's happening.
0: Figure out what's happening. If we're going to die or not, we'll be back, hopefully, after Kevin D'Angelo's The Dimension.

0: Kevin DeAngelo's The Dimensions, originally meant for the show we did on March the 3rd. It was meant to be our introduction show in, it was our introduction show in Lithuanian Forum Musical Landscapes after we rebranded. And this song was chosen by Julia, I believe for the second time it was chosen, and both times it was like left behind the curtain, unfortunately, so I also wanted to do it justice. It's, for me, it's like a nice electronic techno, mostly techno song about, well, the dimensions to me are, I associate them in the context of the show with the landscapes or dimensions music transports us to, and lets our imagination run wild, so I felt like it was also appropriate. Julia, do you remember this track? Do you remember why you wanted to choose to play it two times even during the course of our both shows that we've done?
1: I genuinely don't remember why I wanted to play it twice. It's like, it's coming like new information to me, so I cannot comment on that. But I do remember how I found this song, and it was just through Spotify. I remember looking for playing songs constantly all day for several days with an algorithm I specifically built brick by brick for Musical Landscapes, to be surprised, to find some kind of pieces that would surprise me or be different. And this one just was an interesting disco dance party type of music, techno vibe. And other songs that we had somehow made this one pale in comparison. I don't want to say pale in comparison, but the other ones were stronger for the topics that we did, I believe. That's why this one always was left behind. But I'm not sure. Does that make sense?
0: It does make sense. I mean, it's your impressions, and while I'm currently interviewing you, when we go to the music, my music, let's say you can interview me, I was wondering, are there any more topics or themes that you have in mind that we didn't get to besides Belsisoski? Like anything that you had brainstormed, wanted to do, maybe something we can leave for the next season, but
1: yes,
0: in
1: but
0: general,
1: you're constantly rejecting that idea.
0: Which one?
1: AI music.
0: We have done AI music.
1: Once
0: is enough, because AI music is doing damage to the music industry, and I do not want to be part of
1: it. Well, from that perspective, I do agree. It just would have been interesting to compare thing, or not compare, but there's some very fascinating finds where I find very interesting pieces where people actually thoughtfully craft really good musical pieces with the help of AI, but it's very well thought through, and that can be appreciated. But at the same time, with your argumentation in mind, I think we should focus on actual artists rather than AI.
0: I think it is a valuable topic to discuss. We already did one, and I can understand people who accept AI music as artistic, as actual art, even though I personally don't agree. I mean, it's something that is worthwhile doing, but I've read so many reports that because of how AI music, like let's say the bad AI music, if I entertain the concept that there is good AI music, let's say that bad AI music just floods the streaming platforms and decreases like the market share that other like quote-unquote real artists get, and because of those arguments I just don't feel comfortable introducing that topic, just like how it would be also educational to discuss music about hate crimes and all of that stuff, but to actually play it, it's a bit, you know, you're giving spotlight to
1: that
0: something that is quite heated and might make people uncomfortable.
1: I like the knowledge that you have, and everything that the knowledge that you have, it makes sense why we shouldn't give the spotlight AI.
0: But any more topics that you had in mind, any more themes, any more wacky ideas?
1: Oh, I have so many.
0: Yes, for example.
1: I won't say, I'll keep it a secret.
0: Ooh, stay tuned for the next season. Yes, but now we will move to the music from the shows that I structured. Previously, we played the music just now that Julia had structured that was left behind. And we are moving on to one of my favorite composers, Riquel Theater. And the title of the track is in French, so I believe it's French, so it's called L'Equinox from the album Linus Card, The Spirit of Sorrows.

0: L'Equinox by Hell Theater, originally meant for the show on the 19th of May, where it was dedicated to exactly Hell Theater, but it was again left behind because of not enough time. I initially meant to give the, let's say, the reins to Julianne for her to ask me similar questions that I asked her before, but while listening, she smiled, covered her face, maybe she, and then afterwards closed her eyes. Maybe you were imagining something. Julia, take it away, and then you can ask me anything you want.
1: Well, I will be brief. It's just you really like jolly medieval type of music, and the way this music moved through the landscape, it felt like it built a narrative. That's all I'm going to say. Back to you, Bernardo, because I'm very interested.
0: Yes, back to me. What, Julia?
1: All the questions back to you that you asked me at the same time. All of them.
0: All of them all at once. Okay, we have more time, Julia. You should spread the questions out because I have more songs. Okay,
1: Pick one.
0: First of all, yeah, you reacted. Yeah, I do like jolly music. I like colorful music with lots of instruments, with lots of layers, where I can listen to it many, many times and discover new instruments that I haven't noticed before. That music where I can just make my mind focus on one layer and kind of follow it like it's a track on some and what's it called when the view, the attraction park, the stuff.
1: Culmination? What?
0: No, the
1: roller coaster.
0: Yes, like I can follow one musical line like a roller coaster, and then on the next lesson I can follow another one, and it's an entirely new roller coaster, and just so enjoyable and so enriching. And Hell Theater is one of my favorite composers because basically every track of theirs is just like that, just somewhat similar, like has the Hell Theater identity, but always something unique, something special. So that's what why I enjoy the music. Often, let's say when we try to discuss music, I try to describe musical instruments as if they're characters, or as if I associate them with some kind of visuals. And because I believe that's the easiest way to translate my impressions over, you know, voice, over some kind of verbal content, let's say text, or on radio it's voice. But to me, music is like its own self-contained like work of art. I don't think I'm special in that regard, and for me, like, music listening is by itself enjoyable to me. So just Hell Theater embodies that kind of perspective, because I can often associate it with, let's say, medieval times, as you said, some kind of narrative. But I believe because there are so many rich and crisp layers that sound so clear, I can just follow the music for what it is without seeking some kind of analogies for me to make sense of it. I believe that's valuable when it

0: vibing to it. I enjoy following the musical layers, but then when it comes to describing what I followed, I struggle because like it's a subjective experience, and unless the listeners are able to kind of rewind back and at the same time kind of mentalize, imagine me, go get into my mind, it's something that's really hard for me. So when I choose music, I usually like to prepare some kind of notes or impressions or interpretations what it means, but with Rugel Theater I don't want to do that, because I believe putting that effort in devalues the appreciation I have. Like putting work into enjoying something like automatically makes it work and not enjoyment. So I always for the show try to strike a balance between some kind of educational or entertaining commentary and not losing the way I listen to music as a work of art. So finding that balance has always been tricky to me. It's always a kind of situation where I need to choose which direction I want to go to for one particular show. So for today, I'm just going almost fully into just, sorry listeners, no massive, big, great interpretations from me for now, maybe for something, but this is how I approach music, and I can expand on it further. Julia, do you have any questions for now for this, or should we move on to something now?
1: We are going to move on to the next piece, which was originally meant for this month's episode where we featured Remy Gallego. Let's listen to the Algorithm Decompilation.

0: the algorithms, the compilation. Well, all I can say before giving the word to Julia to ask me questions is that the algorithm is my probably favorite discovery of the year of 2026 of this year. I just fell in love with his music, and it's really special to me. Julia, take it away.
1: I'm taking it away with a question to you. So this season of Musical Landscapes, including the time before the rebranding, what do you take away from this time? What have you learned? What have you experienced that was maybe new to you? What have you found out about yourself, maybe? Would love to know.
0: Oh, I should have prepared for this question, especially because I knew it would be coming because I asked it to you. But yes, I mean, what I took away is some of the music and impressions and things you brought. What I really took away, what I learned, is to be better in the moment while listening to music. Like, really stay in the moment and don't feel as much pressure to try to find something intellectual. So again, the algorithm, why it is special to me, is because normally I would try to say, oh well, I hear this layer and that layer and the other layer. But to me, actually, the algorithm, despite being like what we listen to now being quite different in style and sound from Yale Theater, to me it's basically the exact same kind of enjoyment. Like, I kind of equate the two tracks we just listened to, despite them being very different in the instruments that are used, mainly because how I perceive them is as analogous to a painting. Let's say an analogy would be to a painting, where everything is there and you can just take it entirely in. A painting is, let's say, a static image where it doesn't change, I mean, unless you're going to with some very philosophical deductions. But with music, it's like over time, it's like chronological. But still, to me, it's like all contained within one single piece in the context of an album, within an entire album. And I just love the structure. Like, what I learned is to pay attention to the structure of music, to see how the ideas are developed and changed. So when it comes to the compilation, which we just listened to, I love how in the middle, like, the intro is a bit more aggressive, the middle is a bit more empty and quiet. Like, I love that part where the instruments just pull back and there's like this kind of, not siren, but something similar that's a very long sustained note that just fills the space. Like, I can just feel the space expanding because of how the instruments are pulled away. So I maybe learned to just pay attention to how an idea is developed. And then later on, when there's the build-up and you expect some kind of massive drop, and in electronic dance music you would expect after the drop for the tempo to massively increase and for the music to become much more danceable. Here, that did not happen. Here, after the drop, it was still kind of playful, let's say, playing with textures is how I would describe the song before and after that point, where one yes, another thing, I know I just cut myself off, but another thing is that I learned to maybe better pay attention to certain musical techniques that maybe I don't even know the name of, but to appreciate tiny details, to just notice them even better. So after the drop, there's like this synth note that gets interrupted by other synths, but when it returns, it has like slightly quieted, and you can feel that it has been there. When it was interrupted, it still did not stop but continue, but you did not get the part that was interrupted. I'm not sure if I'm being clear here, but I just, and because especially I cannot like point out, like in a painting, I cannot just show, oh, here it is. It's something that you either notice or don't, and that's why I find it difficult to describe music on radio. Despite being here for like 70 or maybe even 80 shows now talking about music, I still struggle with it because I enjoy music for what it is, and then I always struggle myself. I always struggle to verbalize it. This was a long, verbose, let's say, not rant, but just stream of consciousness. Julia, do you have any follow-up questions?
1: I would love to listen to your stream of consciousness regarding the next song we're going to listen to. It's by John Williams, Raiders March.

0: from the movie Indiana Jones and the Kingdom of the Crystal Skull, Raiders March by John Williams. John Williams is one of the most famous and well-renowned contemporary composers, not just film and music composers, but composers in general. And Julia, did you notice how this song, this track seemed to be made up of like two segments, two different pieces?
1: Yes. The first one felt to me like a movie from
0: yes, it is a movie.
1: Memorable, something I knew. And the second one just felt like a perfect song to play during some kind of classical dance or ballet performance on stage.
0: Yes. So as I believe, like this track is like made up of two themes. So the first one is both obviously Indiana Jones theme, the very famous cue, very famous brass wind instruments, very famous melody. And the middle, I believe, I'm not sure, but I heard from a friend, is that it's Marion's theme intertwined. It's a character from the movie. But while listening to this song, and here I will illustrate what I mean by learning to pay attention to structure, like the impression I have is that you're kind of walking through some kind of city or some place, and then you get lost and find yourself somewhere entirely different, and then towards the end you find your way back, because the brass wind instruments return and it finishes on a triumphant note. So when they return, it's very enjoyable, positive, like very triumphant, as I said. Of course, the middle part is classically, like really, I have no complaints about it. But like the structure to me is kind of, it's a funny kind of feeling. I'm not sure, like I doubt it's intended. I don't know how it's used in the movie itself. But it's that kind of impression, as if the instruments, as if the music gets lost. And then as it's trying to find what else, it's kind of filling in with a different thing, different theme. Again, I believe it's like cohesive together, but that's just this stark contrast. So this also, like this this track was meant for the show we did on the 10th of March, which was about surprises in music. Usually it was like very drastic surprises where the style, the theme changed, but here it was a subtle surprise to me because of how just suddenly it just changes, it abandons the first theme and then returns to it. I'm not sure, Julia, if you took anything away. I just wanted to share my excitement for the way I learned to listen music. It's not a new kind of listening to music. I learned to better listen to music this way through practice for this show.
1: Improved the skill that you already had.
0: Yes, I would say. I'm not sure if I learned any new skills. Maybe it's possible. I think I improved skills because...
1: That is valuable nonetheless. And we had looked back at the songs that did not fit into our repertoires of the past episodes. And we had talked about the things that we had maybe learned or found out about ourselves or skills that we improved. What about looking forward? What is something that you want to do, or something that, well, you think we should cover, or if we're both even here next season? I don't know. We don't know. We will not know. We will not talk about it now. But like, if there was an episode, like what episode would you want to do?
0: Oh, what episode? Burgerson Free... No. What I would love is to talk with more people, not just you. I mean, and you are a great conversational partner, but last week when we had Jokubas, was it?
1: Yes, Jokubas.
0: When we had Jokubas here, also not, I would say, I mean, I don't know, but not some, like... contemporary composer, well renowned, but just a regular person. I mean it in all the nicest way. And like talking with more people just about how they experience music, it's just fun.
1: Just
0: to learn how they listen. But also I would like to have some more interviews, even maybe like remotely somehow we would learn to do it with also composers. And I would, when doing those interviews, I would want to ask them about specific choices in their songs. I of course, maybe some kind of generic, let's say the usual, like how did you get into music, like what inspires you, those things. But also, like I really wanted to understand like what goes into music? Like, what's the process of like coming up with an idea and fulfilling it? And why a certain, like, what function or idea, a certain tiny detail that my mind latches onto, like, what it means, why, what it signifies? Of course, but also to ask it in a way that does not like remove the charm of mystery, you know, trying to figure it out yourself. So kind of I want to find that balance, basically to talk with more people. Yes, because we are out of time.
1: Well, I had been pitching this idea to interview someone or composers or anyone, artists, for like at least half a year, and we had always been a little bit hesitant because it's like a big thing to prepare interview questions and everything to find the people to schedule, manage everything, and do it regularly. That's a lot of work, and I am so glad that spontaneously we just like you agreed to just like, okay, let's invite a friend, let's go, three people, yay, interview person, yay, woo, let's go. And yes, it was so fun.
0: We basically just grabbed Jakubas off the, you know, not street, because
1: no. I asked him a day before. It's okay.
0: Yes, a day before, so it was still very spontaneous.
1: And it's so pressure free. Why not start with that? We can just invite people, whoever wants to come and share their thoughts, feelings, impressions.
0: Yes, we definitely should start with that, but unfortunately we have to end it.
1: We have to end the season.
0: Yes.
1: Yes.
0: We have to end everything for a few months at least. We will probably return, if we return, in September, October sort of thing. At least that would be the idea, the plan. That's how, when the first and second season began.
1: We'll
0: anyway
1: see. Thank you everyone yes, for being with us the entire season, and we hope you have a wonderful summer. If you don't hear from us again, then it was good knowing you.
0: Yes, it was good knowing you, everyone. It was good knowing you, Julia. I'll be sad to miss the studio. But we do want to return. It will just depend on the logistics and yes, everything. So you will find this show, today's show, on Mixcloud, Start FM, as always. Also, in the description there will be the track list and everything else. So again, as Julia said, thank you everyone for joining us for however long you managed to do on all or on any of the shows. I was and still am Bernardas.
1: I'm Julia. Yeah.
0: Yes, and we are signing off for the summer. Again, I'll join Julia and wish you all a great summer. And we're ending with The Moments We Share by Annie Locke. Have a good summer, everyone. Bye-bye.
1: Bye.

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monster like a mustard seed. 100 the best among us struggle with lust and greed. 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No old, still uphold some things since I was young. Every fellow plans, forget who stand on high.

0: Šlovė Ukrainai, šlovė visiems mūsų didvyriams.
1: Ladies and gentlemen, my pleasure to bring to you from the church what's happening now. 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
2: Holy shit! 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And this side of the room don't know what the fuck's going on. You're like, what the fuck's going on, man? What do they know? Why are they fucking crazy? Where did they drink? Where'd they get those drugs? Fuck it, it's that type of night. Because you had your week planned. You motherfuckers are going to stay in tonight and drink tequila with the Dodgers. But it was all fucking over. I ain't mad at you. I had the Dodgers too. I thought I would be home too right now. Eating tacos, rubbing my stomach. You know what I'm saying? But sometimes shit don't fucking work out. So you're not going to sit at home. You went out. Fuck it. That's it. You're not going to sit at home and cry next year, you know. They'll get another Cuban guy. Fucking guy went 0-18. I fucking knew it. And I'm Cuban. I know exactly how the mind works. He's one of those dark motherfucking Cuban dudes. You know what I'm saying? He's from the bottom part of the island where it's always sunny. It's always sunny on that part of the island. You know? That's fucking crazy. I'm Cuban. I know. Look at me. I'm fucking Cuban. I don't even have hair on my fucking legs, all right? But if you look at Cuba, it's uptight and then it goes down. Up there, that's where I'm from, like Camagüey. But then it slides down and they don't have no fucking SPF down there. You know what I'm saying? It's Cuba. 3-4 days. You go down there, like, you go in Vanilla Ice, you come out fucked up. You know what I'm saying? You come out Frederick Douglass with an afro and shit. Nobody talks about Frederick Douglass. He scared the fuck out of you the first time you saw him. Remember, you open up the dictionary, there's a picture of Frederick Douglass, you close that motherfucker. There's a black man in my motherfucking dictionary. There's a black dude in my fucking dictionary, dog. I live in the Studio City, North Hollywood area, which is the fucking massage parlor capital of the world. And I'm tempted to go. I'm married and I love my wife. I've been with her for 14 years. I'm tempted to go down there just to see the fucking mechanics, but I'm too paranoid. First of all, I get the Catholic guilt. I couldn't even look at my wife. Why cheat? Why cheat? You know what I'm saying? I'm gonna, what the fuck? I love my wife, but you always want to get a massage from an Asian chick at least one time. You know what I'm saying? Just to see how creepy it is. And that would be my fucking problem. I don't think I could do it. I don't think I could fucking do it. Years ago, I had a fucked up shoulder in Michigan. Like in one of those fucked up towns in Michigan, there was a massage bar, and I went in there, and they tried to pull the switch on me. The chick that answered the phone was like, Lucy Liu, oh my God, yes. And all of a sudden, the one that came out was all fucked up, and I'm like, nah, And I went back there with her, and she's like, for $40, I get a hand job, and that's where it ended right there. I'm a horny dude, but I ain't going for the 40 for the fucking hand job. There's no need for that aggravation right there. If you just stand next to me and go like that for 10 minutes, that's fucking embarrassing, okay? That's embarrassing for both parties. You did that shit one time, maybe. And it's so weird, the things that you do as a kid, how they affect. I could never do something like that. Like, remember, like now, look at you, all grown and stuff. You don't finger bang like you used to. When you were young, you thought about finger bang. I'm talking to you from the heart here. This is serious conversation. I'm not trying to be fucking funny. I'm a fucking grown man. I'm married, and the other day I'm looking at her monkey. I don't finger bang her enough. I grab it, I tickle it, I lick it, but I don't. Remember in the old days, you worked that motherfucker for a couple. When you were 15, you had nowhere to take her. You had no fucking car. So when you went out, you're like, I ain't getting laid, but I'm fucking finger banging somebody tonight. You understand me? You get ready and shit, staying alive, staying alive. You fucking get ready, staying alive. Ha ha ha ha! Oh my God, and you took them right, and you usually finger bang somebody after like a CYO basketball game. You took them right behind the church because it was safe back there. And you'd be fingering them, they'd be banging against the fucking wall. You'd be angry. My mom didn't give me peanut butter and jelly. I'd be fucking going up and down, you dirty bitch. Then you gotta walk them home, they're all fucked up. You're petting their back, it's gonna be okay. Right? They're crying, I can't believe it, you fingered me. You're not gonna tell nobody, I got no friends. Who the fuck am I gonna tell, you know what I'm saying? And you walked in your house and your mom's like, wash your hands for dinner. And you're like, I ain't washing this fucking hand. I wash this hand, I'll eat like a fucking Hindu, but this one, I ain't washing this. You take a shower with a baggie in your hand, like, like if your fingers were broken, seriously. You took that shit seriously when you fingered somebody. That was proof, that was your proof right there. You walked around guarding that hand like a running back. You'd be all creepy about it. Don't touch me and shit, motherfucker. I think your finger banging career ends when you just go too deep, like, because you don't really know. When you're 16, you think the pussy's right under here, under the belly button. And I grew up on the East Coast, so you got a finger bang where it's cold out. Fuck this California dreaming shit. You got a finger bang in the winter. That's fucking, that's, your hand is cold. Oh, stop, your hand. Take your glove off of you. Oh my God. Fingering somebody in the winter, fuck that. That's fucking right there. That. And sometimes your hand would slip and you get some ass on your hand. That would. You got like an Arnold Palmer. You got like half ass, half pussy. You go home and wash the ass off and you keep the pussy fingers, thank God. That's some sick shit, you know what I'm saying? Don't lie, we all smelled our fingers in this fucking room. You still do it. You stick a finger up somebody's ass. As soon as they go to the bathroom, you do like a fake, like a. You could be 50. As soon as you finger somebody, as soon as they're out of that room, you don't really want to do it. Because doing it makes you immature. So you got to do it like a certain way. Like you put your hand here and you put your head here. And you're like, oh my God. That's not what I wanted, but sometimes. It's fucking crazy. I'm still jacked up about the shit I did as a child. Still, to this day at 50, I'm still like I don't like pornography. I'll talk about shit, but I just don't like pornography. I don't like you porn. I just don't like, it just makes, yeah, whatever the fuck, you porn, I don't know. They got people on there fucking and sucking. It's disgusting. And some people like that stuff, and I ain't mad at you. I used to go to peep shows as a young man where you put your head in the thing and people have sex there for a quarter, you know. You know, we're victims of our fucking environment, whatever. But like now, you people all masturbate. I mean, whether you're 6 or 60, don't look at me like a fucking Christian. You know what I'm talking about. We all sharpen the pencil. Don't lie to nobody. I don't really like it. We all bang one out from time to time. It keeps your balance. It's like acupuncture. You know what I'm saying? And now, if you're growing up and you're young, you have no commitment to porn. You open up the computer, right? Bang it out. Get some Purell. Log out. Erase the memory. You're good to go. No confession. Nobody knows. Not even God. There could be a picture of him on the wall. He don't even look. And that's it. You don't even think about it. You just jerked off. Like Friday, you're like, man, I jerked off 6 times this week. But you don't think about it. It's nothing like work. It didn't. When I was growing up, you had to work to fucking masturbate. You had to go to a store, a magazine store, and put like a fake mustache and convince. and convince the guy you're 21 and go back there and lurk and buy the magazine for $2, then take it home and investigate and go to the back, and they'd have porn, and it came like three movies and a projector for $19.99. That's a fucking deal. Who's got a projector? You don't know. It just says form porn movies made in Sweden. Whatever. Who cares? I don't care. It's pussy and we're going to jerk off. But you don't... You're 12. You don't have no fucking $20. You got to have like a festival. You got to get some people together here. And get a little party going. You got to go to your fucking buddies. You know what I'm saying? So I had to go to the Special Brothers, two Italian guys, Dominic and Michael. I got them recruited for the festival. I had Carlos Perez, a little Cuban kid. And I had this 10-year-old kid, Sabatino. You know, fuck it. He had $4. You know what I'm saying? I don't give a fuck. I ain't going to hate on the motherfucker. I ain't going to judge him. He got $4. You're in, cocksucker. Just... So we get the money order, we send it. 6 fucking weeks you gotta wait, you understand me? You're walking around with masturbation on your mind for 6 weeks trying to focus. Like, that's what you're looking forward to in 6 weeks. This is all over. So you couldn't even send it to your house. You had to find like some woman on the block that went to bingo in the afternoons, and you'd have to send the box to her house. And then once it sat on the porch, you had to call your buddies. The eagle has landed. And one of these had to get the suit and do reconnaissance work. And then we bring the box back to my house and we got ready for the fucking porn festival. My mom had a bar, so she was never home in the daytime, so mine was the isolated location. We went upstairs, we cleaned up the attic, we put aluminum foil on the windows. That's deep shit when you put aluminum foil. That's New Jack City type shit, you know what I'm saying? We were 10 years ahead of our time and shit as future pornographers. And you had to get a sheet and use it as a screen. Then we got a bunch of hot dogs and sodas and Kool-Aid and popsicles and ice cream and shit. Because we were going deep. We had 3 fucking movies, you understand me? We're going deep, motherfuckers, in the masturbation world. But at that point, it hit me. You can't fucking masturbate with guys in the room. Right there, you can't watch porn with men in the room. It just don't make sense, you know? You ever sit and watch porn with other guys? You sit there and it smells like ass and testosterone. And then everybody gets creepy and shit. Everybody's against each other. What are you looking at? I wasn't looking at you. I was looking. There's shit you learn as you go along in your life. You don't think about it. You know what I'm saying? Like, it sounds glorious while you're thinking about it, but you don't really digest the after effects of this shit. So now we're in my attic. We're ready to go. We're eating hot dogs. Everybody's jittery. The Special Brothers, Carlos Perez, Sabatino, the 10-year-old, he's over here. We're ready to rock. Everybody ready? Check yourself. Let's do this, motherfucker. Hit those lights. Bam. Hit the projector, bitch. Bam. And it's not like now. You have like previews and shit. You have the lion. Oh, you have like upcoming films of nothing. It was just fucking black, black, black. And all of a sudden the light turned on and they showed this fucked up white chick. With flapjack titties all sucked out. Somebody had put a cigarette on her shoulder. She had some type of kidney infection. We're in fucking shock. Oh my God, what the fuck? And I had to calm them down. I'm like, no. She's like a co-star. They're gonna kill her off in 5 minutes. Just watch. Somebody's gonna stab her in the neck, watch. Oh my God. And it didn't get no better. We should have turned it off right fucking there. Right there is where it went down. She's fucking just like. And the director's like, smile. You can hear him in the background. Smile, come on, fucking laugh it up a little bit. And she's like. And she was like a crack hole. But it was 1975. There was no crack. So she was a crack hole from the future. And we're fucking dying. We're young kids. We're not prepared for this, people. Honestly, as tough as I want to sound, we were like in fucking pale and trying to keep it together. Yeah, this is good. Yeah. And she's fucking staring at the camera. And it's getting worse and worse. And she's nodding out on whatever cough medicine, whatever the director gave her to lure her back to his palace of fucking films and shit, right? And all of a sudden, a cock pops up over here. But it just wasn't like no ordinary cock. It was big and long and white, but it was red. Like it had something, like something was wrong with it. It looked like an intravenous bottle just hanging there. It scared. Everybody was like, oh! Like everybody went into shock. Even the chick was like, oh! Like, it looked like a stunt dick. Like, at the end of Batman, you know when he climbs up at the end of Batman? It had scratches in it and shit. It was... And thinking back, right there, we needed fucking therapy. If that happened today, in 2013, they'd have nurses on the fucking spot with the fucking ball. What did you see? I didn't see nothing. Then fucking, right there, we were fucked up. That was my turning point in my fucking life when that dick popped out. That's not normal. That's not fucking normal. At the age of 12, there's only one dick you should see if you came from a normal family, and that's your father's. That's it. That one time when your mom goes, go in the shower, tell your dad dinner's on the table, and you run up like a fucking Momo, like all happy, and you open the door and he's got that leg up and that dick is hanging, and it's got hair. Ah! You just... And you're like, I'll never walk in that fucking room again. So everybody in this room was in shock. Even me, I was trying to hold a tough guy routine, like, oh, this. And then it just went to deep, murky waters. The director's like, touch it, touch it. Just... So finally, he gives her a fucking jar of Miracle Whip. And two pieces of white bread. That's right there. That's therapy today, right there. That's, you go home and tell your mom that, like, I went to the park and there was some man naked with a piece of white bread. They take you right to the fucking hospital and shit. We sat it out in that room like soldiers, you understand? We're like, fuck therapy. We don't need no help. Drugs are not in our fucking future. She took the Miracle Whip and put it on his dick. Took the two pieces of white bread, put it on his dick, smashed it together, and then bit into it, not the dick, trust me, into the white bread, and she pulled away with food hanging out of her mouth. And right there, by that point, Sabatino, the 10-year-old, he's crying. He's just... He was fucking gone. Like, Sab, shut the fuck up, bitch. Stop. Everybody's like, turn it off. That's it. That's all. We want our money back. I'm like, dog, it was an investment. That's it. We lost out. That's your fucking porno career, all right? So everything you do today kind of happens, you know, when you're a child and shit. I mean, that's why I can't go to this goddamn massage parlor. I would love to, and it's not the thing of cheating on your wife, guys or ladies. It's not that. I love my wife with all my heart. It's facing her over a fucking massage, but it sounds so intriguing until my friend told me what happened to him, because that's the motherfucker who got me started. He said he went, and a chick gave him a blowjob with saran wrap on his dick, right? My head nearly exploded when I heard that right there, because I think about shit. I smoke pot. I start thinking about shit, and I get analytical. And I'm like, wait a second, so this chick went to work with a box of condoms and a sandwich. And a little ball of saran wrap, just in case she only wanted to eat half the sandwich because she's on a diet. And you went in there and you put saran wrap on your unit and she sucked it. What point of your life? I even went to the bathroom, got Saran wrap out of the kitchen, and just put it on myself. Just to see what it would feel like. How fucking disgusting. I could never do something like that. As bad as I want that shit. And again, then they start from the back. I don't like people rubbing me. I can never take it in the ass, ladies. I don't know how to fuck. I don't trust nobody back there. You understand me? You want to fuck me in the ass? I'm watching you the whole fucking time. That's just me. You ladies that give up that ass and look straight ahead, fuck you. You're too trusting. I'm watching that motherfucker. I don't give a fuck. I don't know how people do this. I don't know. When a woman tells, sometimes I tell them, look at me. Look, I don't even look at me, but look at the fucking floor. Maybe I'm doing something. Maybe I'm reaching for a fucking knife. Don't trust nobody, you dummy. That's why I can never get fucked in the ass. I don't even like fucking people in the ass. It's disgusting. It's untrustworthy. Why would you want to put your dick into somebody's ass? They're tapping out. You're forcing it. It's bending. It's disgusting. She's like, why are you doing this to me? Because I love you. No, because I'm a fucking disgusting animal. That's why I'm fucking in the ass. Fucking disgusting. A lot of you are looking at me like, what are you talking about? A Saran wrap on your dick? I don't need that, Uncle Joey. Yes, you do. You're living the sticks, and sometimes you got to fucking, you know, you got to sling a little bit. You got to go home and pull some hair and, you know, pick him up by the hoof and hit him in the... You got evil? It's Saturday night. What do you think, happy? What do you think love is about? It's love, but it's all... What do you think a date's about? What's the square root of a date? A piece of ass at the bottom. I mean, you don't have to be no physicist, no scientist, you know what I'm saying? While you're eating that lobster, I'm fucking scoping on you. This bitch is going down. I gotta figure out the weak spot here. Apple pie, I got this motherfucker right here. What? She likes apple pie with vanilla ice cream. This is gonna be easy. You're ready to go tonight. Look, there's women that won't fucking stop shutting the fuck up tonight. And these are the same ones that they're jumping up and down now. They got the red drink, like Sex in the City. But once you get them in the car, they poop the fuck down. You ever get that? And you gotta like, what happened to the woo? What happened? That was fun, but I'm tired, papito, you know? And I'm fucking tired, all right? You know. Oh my, I gotta go to church, you know that, but fuck church, this shit, that's the, right now, oh yeah, then you get them home and they sneak in the bathroom, like, they got that shit on their eyes, and, what are you doing, taking a shot? I'm getting ready for bed, what bed? You better get out of here with that fucking thing, there ain't no bed tonight, fucking bed, what fucking bed? I could have stayed home and watched the UFC. No, I went out with your ass and hung out. Now you want a fucking what bed? What bed? Let's 69. Let's do something. You know what I'm saying? It's Saturday night, right or wrong? It's fucking great. You ever 69 after you don't do it a little while? It's fucking great to 69 from time to time. It really is. Just and you like have to look at them and like, I want a 69. They're like, really? You just don't want a blowjob? No, that's 69. Let's go to town. And they lay on your stomach. Then the leg comes over last. And then you gotta adjust and shit. Like, hold on. And then you gotta wrap it, put your leg in that motherfucker. And you eat pussy. When you're on the bottom, you really eat pussy. When you're on top, you gotta lick down. That's easy. Anybody can do it. You know? That's gravity working itself. When you're underneath, you gotta pop that head. You gotta pick those shoulders. And you hear it. You start hearing it. You gotta pop that mother. And you'll hear it. And you'll even hear yourself going. And you're like, oh my fucking God, I'm getting fucking horned up. I wanna. Because sometimes you're eating that pussy, you wanna just punch her in the pussy. Like, this is so fucking good. I can't believe this is so fucking yummy for your tummy. Oh my God, this is fucking delicious. And you start licking everything, the side, yeah. And then you're like, fuck it, I'm gonna take this ass down too. And you take a deep breath because you gotta blow it out to put that ass closer to you. You gotta crinkle that motherfucker out. You gotta crinkle that mother. You gotta, You gotta hip escape that pussy. You gotta fucking get under there. And you gotta push the fucking pussy down, then the ass pops over. And you're right there. And you can smell it a little bit, but you don't give a fuck. You're on the bottom, you can smell it, and it's delicious. It smells like a fuck, it smells like gunpowder, like sulfur. But you don't give a fuck. You're sniffing that ass. You want a fucking party? What do you want to do? Talk about the government shutdown? Fuck those pussies. Give a fuck. You want to talk about 69 and when you're eating that ass. And after 3 minutes, you're like, what the fuck just happened, right? After, and she's sucking your dick and, you, and it's good. You're like, oh man, this is fucking great. But fuck it, get off me. I can't breathe no more. This is too much. You're fucking up. I got to go do my asthma spray right now. That's the name of the new CD. You can't eat pussy with asthma. That's the name of the new CD. But you see things for what they are sometimes. Like, you know, I love movies. You know, what was the last good movie you seen? Last good movie I seen in the last 20 years was Man on Fire. That's it. When fucking he comes back, that's why I don't go to Mexico. If you don't know Denzel, if you ain't friends with Denzel Washington, don't go to Mexico. You understand me? If you don't know what I'm talking about, watch fucking Man on Fire, all right? And the second best movie I've seen, fuck Avatar and all that shit, is a movie on HBO called Behind the Candelabra. Behind the Candelabra is a Liberace story. Some of you guys are very young. You don't remember Liberace. There's a lot of people that are long in the tooth. You know who the fuck Liberace is. Liberace was a piano player from the 60s and 70s that was very popular. He was flaming gay, and he had a fucking wig. But he pulled a Michael Jackson. He told people he was engaged, so nobody really believed that he was gay. I don't give a fuck either way if you're gay or not. It makes no difference to me. He was a good piano player. They did this movie about him, and the funny thing about this movie that he was played by Gecko. Michael Douglas played Liberace. So it came on one day, and I'm like, fuck it, let's watch this thing, right? So I'm watching this Liberace dude, and he's playing the piano and shit and whatnot. When you watch the movie, you're like, look at this fucking old guy, he's got game. Old guy's got game. Okay, a lot of people don't realize, it's like the Dos Equis fucking guy. You never see him hanging out with Betty White and a bunch of old hags, do you? No, he's hanging out with 19-year-old chicks at the bar. And there's always like two of them, but there's always a third one that comes. And she's like, why are you hanging out with this creepy guy? He's old. And the girl's like, he's not creepy. He's just lonely. His wife died. He just wants conversation. He doesn't want none from us. He's like your grandpa. And all of a sudden, there's that one girl that goes, grandpa, keep fucking around with these old guys. You will suck one of their fucking dicks. Because they're patient. They're very fucking patient. And then, like, young guys go right for your little vagina. An old guy throws you in a web. And they play you like they fucking call on you. You ladies have been taken by an old guy at one point in your fucking life. They rock your world. And they'll fuck your brains out. You catch them with some good or blood transfusion or they've been eating that shit. I had a friend who was a stripper that said she went home with a 50-year-old guy one night. She didn't walk for three fucking days. And again, that's not me. I come in a minute and a half. It's not me at all. I'm just talking about that there's guys out there that will rock your fucking world. And Liberace was probably one of them. Now, the guy that played in love, the guy that fell in love with him was played by Matt Damon. Okay? Now, I love Matt Damon. I'm watching this and I'm like, this is going to be fucked up. Matt Damon plays a confused kid. That he's bisexual, and one night he goes to see Liberace play the fucking piano, and he gets impressed by Liberace. He goes, oh my God, look at the way he's moving his hands like that. And afterward, he sneaks into VIP, and he sneaks in with his little blonde hair. He looks beautiful, Matt Damon. He's all yoked up and shit. And Liberace's got his robe on with his sandals, and he looks and he sees Matt Damon, and you can see he loses his fucking mind. He's just looking at him with that gay look to him like, I'm gonna fucking kill this pork chop when I get my hand on him. And Matt Damon sees this, that he's looking at him, so he walks over to him. He goes, oh my God, Liberace, my mom's a big fan. And Liberace grabbed his hand, shook his hand, but then touched his arm. Bad move already. When I was a kid and I came from Cuba to New York, we go to Spanish Harlem and you see the Puerto Rican guys dress up like women. And I would look at my mom and go, Ma, look at him. My mom would go, don't look at him, don't look at him, don't make eye contact. It's like looking at Medusa in the Clash of the Titans. So when he touched his arm, it was like a GPS he kind of put on him. And I'm thinking to myself, fuck it, this nothing's gonna happen. This is fucking Jason Bourne. He ain't gonna fall into that. And the guy didn't do a good job. They might bring him back. He ain't gonna go for this shit, right? So I'm watching this shit. I'm relaxing. So this is how he hooks him. Liberace tells him he has a dog, a French poodle, and it's leaking from his eyes. And Matt Damon, AKA Jason Bourne, wants to be a veterinarian in real life. So he goes, oh my God, I can help your dog. And he goes, oh my God, that's so sweet of you, Scott. Now, usually when we meet at a party or a function, I say something to you. If we don't connect after that, who gives a fuck? Liberace went his own way, and Jason Bourne went his way, right? And one day, Liberace's in Las Vegas, he's getting made up, and some guy comes in, and he goes, Lee, there's some guy on the phone for you, Scott. He goes, Scott? I don't know, no. Oh, Scott. Let me talk to Scott. And he grabs the phone. He's like, Scott, how are you? And he goes, Lee, I got the medicine for the dog. He goes, how about I put it in the mail and you'll get it in 5 days? And Liberace sucks it right in. He goes, don't be foolish. I'm doing a show in Las Vegas. Why don't you come out, watch the show, my expense, of course. And after the first show, I'll put you back on the plane. I promise. And you can see Jason Bourne like, huh? Now let me tell you something, ladies. Half of you are very young. You could be like my daughter. You could come ask me a question. Someday my daughter's gonna come up to me and go, Dad, I went out with some guy for a drink the other night. Do I have to give him a blowjob? And I'll say, no, you don't. That's your choice. And then she'll say to me some other time, some guy bought me dinner. Do I sleep with him? No, you don't. That's your choice. If a guy buys you a plane ticket, you're sucking his dick. That's just how it works out. You're either sucking his dick or somebody's dick. You understand me? You might be awake or asleep, but you're sucking somebody's dick. That's just the way it is. I didn't write the fucking rules. That's just the way it is. So I'm watching this and I'm going, Jason Bourne, don't take that fucking plane ticket. Don't fucking take that plane ticket, please. And what do they show? The next thing you fucking show up, he says, I promise. What do you fucking see? Him and Jason Bourne in jacuzzi naked. I'm fucking furious by that point. I'm like, you little fuck. That's why you don't let them touch you, because they put that GPS on you. They suck you in. And they're in the pool and the jacuzzi having a good time drinking champagne. Then they both pop out of that jacuzzi with their fucking naked. And they put the towel on. I'm fucking getting furious. By that point, I got Good Will Hunting in one hand and Rounders in the other. I'm about to step on both those motherfuckers. So now they come out of the jacuzzi, they pour a glass, and they show them in front of the Vegas view. And fucking, whatever, Jason Bourne is looking out the window, and Liberace sneaks up on him and taps. He goes, oh! He's all retarded like Rocky's wife in the first one. And Liberace says to him, what's the matter? And he goes, I don't know. This is very weird. It's moving too fast. Maybe I should get my own room. He goes, don't be foolish. It's a big bed. You stay on your side, I'll stay on my side. And I promise nothing will happen tonight. Tonight being the key word, see? If you don't watch Law and Order, you didn't catch that right there. Tonight ends at midnight. Something's gonna fucking happen. So Jason Bourne lays down, whatever his fucking name is. I'm upset like a motherfucker by this point. Once he lays down in bed, I'm like, Jason Bourne lost his memory fucking twice. And he looks, he lays down like he's kind of scared. And you know what he's like, you know when half of you went home with a guy, you got a boyfriend, but you're like, I have a boyfriend. He shows you his dick. I don't want to look, but you want to look. That's how he was that night. He knew what he was getting himself into. He was just playing Momo, right? So he lays in the bed and he's kind of scared. And he looks over at Liberace, and Liberace's done this a million times. He's like, And you can see Jason Bourne looks at him and closes his eyes and puts his head back on the pillow. And all of a sudden, it fast forwards like the morning, and you hear birds and
0: flowers.
2: And he opens his eyes, Jason Bourne. He's like, what the fuck? And he looks over, and Liberace's gone. But all of a sudden, he goes, over here. Liberace's hooking his fucking body in side control. He's got him. He's laying across his legs. He's got his hips pinned, and his cock is hard, but it's HBO. They cut it off under his chin. And he goes, oh, look who's up. Even Chuck Liddell couldn't get himself out of that one, you understand? He's strapped across you, he's breathing that little fag breath early in the morning on your dick. Like. What are you gonna do, bro? I shut it off right there, because I saw all I could see after that. Shit, I'm 50. I just had a baby. My wife, 9 months pregnant. 9-month-old little baby girl. I got lucky and shit. I've been with her for 14 fucking years. Nothing ever happened. So you always got hope. Even if you got dead dick, I got that answer for you. And I didn't have dead dick. My dick always worked, even at 400 fucking pounds. That shit about dead dick, it's ruining our fucking. It's true, because the fatter you get no dead dick. I was slinging more dick at 415, like a savage, you understand me? I kept my wife, I love my wife. I've been with her for a long time, but we didn't know. We got cats, we didn't know she's gonna get fucking knocked up. After 6 years, you just look at each other, you start adopting cats, and you forget about fucking. You're like, fuck it, I'm gonna get a cat, I love this motherfucker, you know? And so don't ever give up, ladies, just make your men do squats. I had knee surgery, I swear to God. I had knee surgery, and they wanted to give me Anavar as a steroid. I'm a fat fuck, I didn't want Anavar. I wanted to be a big guy with a stomach. So I got protein powder from GNC and I did squats. I swear to God, the $80 stuff. And I did deep fucking squats and it generates all your thyroids in here. There's a. I think I'm fucking kidding you. I was stabbing my wife after that like a savage and shit. But I'm done. Don't get happy. It's like a minute and a half. I'm done. You know what I'm saying? I ain't gonna lie to you and tell you I'm Superman. Fuck that. I'd knock it out of the park and I'd just look at you for 2 minutes. What happened? I don't know. What happened? You tell me. You feel something? What happened? I don't know. Fuck it. You got to run with it and shit. But you know what? We had the baby. The baby was healthy. But while she was pregnant with the baby, we were very happy because she's 43, you know? You know, right? I went online. I read some shit and it kind of scared the fuck out of me. That's why you don't go online, because they scare.

0: 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Don't touch me. Don't touch my foot. I swear to God, for a long time, I thought I had cancer in my ball. I ain't lying to you people. I'm not trying to be funny here. Let me tell you the story. I noticed it once in a bathroom, like in a hotel, because in your own bathroom, you don't notice shit. You ever go to a hotel, you're like, man, I'm fucking fat. But in your bathroom, you're like Arnold and shit. You're like, yeah. You know? Your bathroom lies to you. But the bathroom at the Mirage, that motherfucker's honest and shit. It even comes out, dog, you're a fat motherfucker. Oh, shit. When you go on vacation that third night, that bathroom is mean. That's a scumbag motherfucker. What was I talking about? That was Oh, the ball cats. I'm sorry. It's a touchy subject, you know what I'm saying? You just can't share it with 200 strangers just like that. So I didn't know I had this big ball, so I just said, fuck it, I'll put weed under it. And when I fly, they won't see it. Because once you see it through the thing, you know what I'm saying? They see the big ball and they're like, fuck it, don't touch it, it's got cancer. It's contagious, let them go through. They're not gonna say, take out your nut and let's see what's in there. But then one night I was watching Discovery Nat Geo. They talk about some deep shit late night. They'll break it down for you. They got border wars. They don't fuck around on that. They're talking about bikers, about your big ball. And they said that if you're right-handed, your left nut is big. And if you're left-handed, your right nut is big automatically. So I don't have cancer. You know what I'm saying? That's the fucking good news. Because they fucking scare you on TV. That shingles fucking commercial, that black dude, he's bad to the bone. That black dude was scared of one of the three motherfuckers that got chicken pox will get shingles. So wait a second. Not only am I gonna get shingles now, but you're gonna drop a fucking math problem at me too? I gotta figure this shit out now too? One out of three motherfuckers. I got chicken pox, but one out of three of them, everybody got fucking chicken pox. So I'm hanging out with a bunch of motherfuckers that got shingles and shit. They just scare the fuck out of you if you let them. Back to the situation at fucking hand, right? So I walk in one day from being on the road, and my wife is 6-7 months pregnant, and she tells me that the cat is sick. We had this beautiful little cat. I had this cat that, you know, I never fucking had a cat growing up in Jersey. I had Dick. You know, I had a dog. Everybody always had a dog. Nobody really has a cat. We had a cat that got hit by a car and lived in the neighborhood, and everybody gave it fucking cans of food or shit like that. But nobody really owned the cat. It's not until I came out to California and I met my girlfriend, who later became my wife, that I ever really have a cat. And when you smoke pot, a cat is your best fucking friend at first. I mean, seriously, you know, you get high and you don't even know. You pick up the stick with the string and they suck you fucking in. It's like a... It's like a bad whatever marathon, whatever that fucking show is, right? You just can't stop with the cat, and you'll keep smoking and doing this shit. And you become friends with the cat, and I started dating her. We started dating full time. And let me tell you something, I ain't gonna lie to you. The part I was dating her was because of the fucking cat. I call her up like, how's the cat doing today? And she's like, what the fuck are you talking about? You know, fuck the cat, what, don't you love me? And yeah. So we got together and I moved in with her, and me and the cat became tougher. I would go home at night and bring a Purina Fancy Feast. And if I went to the all-you-could-eat sushi, I'd steal 3 pieces of albacore and bring it to her. You know me, dog. I'm a fucking savage. I cut up the little albacore with some mustard, with some fucking wasabi and some soy sauce. And we'd sit there and watch Law and Order late night, me and my fucking Goomba. You understand me? Because that's what he becomes. He becomes your Goomba. You people know how you are with your fucking animals. There's that one animal that has your fucking heart, that communicates, that he knows the real you. You understand me? He knows you. You talk to him when you're drunk and you said, I'm never gonna do him again. You just love this animal, man. You fucking love him, you know? And you become friends with him. So here I am, dating her for 3 years. I move in. But guess what, guys? I got a bad fucking drug problem. At the time, not now. Now I just smoke pot. At the time, I'm doing blow, I'm eating pills, I'm doing Gorilla Biscuits, I'm getting down. And she don't get high. My wife don't do shit. My wife drinks once in a while. She's Indian and Irish, so she just avoided it. She just says, fuck it, I ain't gonna drink. So I would do comedy at night. She's an accountant, so I would do comedy at night, come home, bring like a little taste, like a rock of Coke and shit, go on the computer, go on Google, make believe I was Googling somebody, I don't know nothing. And I'd put the Coke on the CD and chop it up, and I'd make believe, and all of a sudden the cat would jump up. And at the time I had three cats. I had Fidel, Sissy, and Finny. Fidel and Sissy wouldn't fuck with me, but Finny would always jump on the table. And he'd look at me and he'd look at the Coke. He'd look at me, he'd look at the Coke. And finally, after like 3 hours, you know, a couple times, I looked at him and go, you want a blast? He's like, meow. He's like, you know. So I took a little Coke rock and I put on this fang right here. And I just rubbed it in and he just ran away. I heard some oohs and ahs. Don't judge me, bitches. You understand me? What do you want me to do? What do you want me to do? Let him go outside and do coke with the regular motherfuckers? Or let him do coke in the house with his father? The guy who raised him. The guy who brings him sushi. Don't fucking judge me, cocksuckers. So now, I love this cat. I love this cat, but he wants to do blow. What do you want me to do? Remember Don Henley? All she wants to do is dance. He didn't fucking dance, bitch, dance. So the next week I go home with a little coke rock, and there he is again, rubbing on me, doing all this shit. So I give him another coke blast to the fucking tooth. He's loving it. This went on for months, and then it went 2 nights a week. We get paranoid, look out windows together. He look out one window, I look out the other. Who's out there? Meow, fuck it, hi. This went on. My drug problem got worse and his got fucking worse. It just what happens, it escalated. So one night I brought home like an 8-ball. At like 2, and I had to do it by 6 by the time my wife gets up. So this is coke on the go. So by this time, me and him are going bump for bump. He's a soldier by this time. So he was a beautiful Maine Coon with a beautiful black nose. And I'm looking at him one night, this night, and I'm looking at his, and I'm thinking to myself, there's a straw fit in his nose, like even a little thin bartender. And I go, fuck that. And I took a piece of paper and I ripped it and I rolled it up and I put it in his nose. And he didn't knock it off. He looked at me proud, like a soldier, like Pablo Escobar. He had that look to him. So I took the bindle, because usually I had like a package that you open up. That night I had like a little baggie, and I took his little head and I hit him behind the head, and he went like that. He took off and that was it. He went under the bed, and after that I went under there. He was all fucked up and he went to rehab. I got my life together and we were clean, right? That's a true fucking story. We got along. I got clean, he got clean. We never discussed it again. There was no hugs, no AA books, fucking soldiers. So that's it. So we were clean. We've been clean for 6 fucking years. No drama. Now I come home from the road and my wife is telling me that the cat's sick. He's got some form of cancer, some form of, and we only have to give him chemo, but it's not urgent. I'm like, what the fuck are you confusing me for? You know, first off, I'm not gonna give him chemo because that's just gonna speed up the fucking disease. That's even worse. The chemo it'll kill him faster than the fucking disease. I go, let him fucking, since he was the baby cat, he was the first one we had since day one, let the baby be born, let him see the baby, and let him make up his fucking mind when he wants to go. Like the black guy in Lethal Weapon. Remember when they had him out in the desert out here off the fucking 15 and they were like, if I'm gonna go, I'm gonna go my way and shit. Fuck it, if he's gonna go, he's gonna go his way. So the baby was born, and when I got home from the hospital, I showed him the fucking baby and he couldn't sniff him because that ship sailed, right? I can't smell nothing, right? That joke was for me, trust me, that was. Sometimes they're for you, sometimes they're for me, right? So I get up this morning and my wife's got the baby and she's like, oh my God, he's sick, today's the day. So we take him down to the fucking vet, and sure enough, the chick was bad luck off the bat. As soon as I walked in, she was, you just know when you go somewhere. And they took him in the back, and she came back and said he's very sick. Today's the day, so I went back there first because I wanted to get to him first. You know what I'm saying? I got to do something. I got to retrieve the information. So I go back there, and as soon as I walk back, he's tied up with his little tail, his wagon, and he looks at me, and I look at him, and I go, you know what, motherfucker, you're a soldier, cocksucker. And I love you, but when you get up there, don't tell nothing to St. Peter, you understand me? Don't tell that motherfucker nothing. Don't say nothing about cocaine. You don't even know Spanish people, fuck it, you don't know nothing. But remember, I love you, and you're a soldier, and you're my fucking Goomba to the end, and I believe in reincarnation. And we're gonna meet again somewhere. I'm gonna come back as one of those French artists. With a little hat with a feather. You're gonna be like my little cat on my shoulder and shit. And we're gonna move to Paris and sling dick and go to orgies and get chlamydia and give chlamydia, fuck it. Give it and get it, motherfucker. But I will see you again, you little cocksucker. I love you. And I believe in reincarnation, I really do, because I have a friend that has a pit bull that bites everybody, even bit his wife. And whenever I go over there, the dog goes to bite me, but I talk to him in Spanish. I go, me cago en coño tu madre, puta, and the dog turns the fuck around and runs away. My friend's like, why does he do that? I go, because we're both in the Spanish army. 1542, he knows. I'm a bad motherfucker. Thank you very much, I appreciate you guys coming out tonight, thank you. What's going on over here? Everything all right? You sexy motherfucker, where you going? Where the fuck you going? Hurry up back. I'm getting to the meats and potatoes of this shit right now. I don't want you missing nothing, cocksucker. That's fucked up. People gotta pee and shit in the middle of your act. Fucking hold it. I pee if you're telling me a story. I fucking sit there. I fucking hold pee, dog. I'm pee. I'll fucking hold that shit. I don't give a fuck. And I'll pee outside. That's that. What's that, mama? What'd she say? Try holding your pee. Sometimes you gotta pee, lady, you understand me? And you can't be fucking rude. You can't just get up and pee. Cause you motherfuckers got a kidney this fucking big and a pussy this big. How come you gotta pee every 15 fucking minutes? Saving shit. What a fucking pain in the ass. I got a fucking wife, she's a fucking pain in the ass. She gotta pee every fucking, hold that motherfucker. We're on the 101, what the fuck is wrong with you? I gotta pee fucking too. I'm a fat fuck. I have breathing issues. When I go work out, I gotta wear two pair of underwears because when I run out of breath, I pee my fucking pants, okay? I pee my pants all the fucking time. When I take a shit and I push, pee comes out of the front. So when I go to put my jeans on, my balls are warm. I'm like, what happened? I peed my fucking pants. But I hold it in like a soldier when I have to. That's the fucking point. You gotta learn to hold your shit in. On the way home, half of you motherfuckers will have to go to the bathroom. And you gotta make a choice. You gotta fucking shit here or pee here. And you women, I'm not gonna follow you, you nasty motherfuckers in these bathrooms. In there, there's a line of women. They're all fucking peeing. They said, I don't wanna pee at that thing. When I take a shit at home, I take my cock out. I don't want it inside. That's how anti-fucking germ I am. I don't want my wife to suck that dick with the fucking germs from a foreign toilet. I think of my wife's mouth. Okay? I've never put my dick in there since I was 16. It's disgusting, I know this. Wait a second. Other people put their dick there and it rubs. It's disgusting, especially when you gotta take a shit in a foreign bathroom. I've never understood that. I go to get coffee sometimes in the morning. I go in the bathroom and get a tissue to wash my hands. It smells like shit. Who fucking goes to the coffee shop to take a shit in a fucking somebody else's coffee shop? That's disgusting. I never understood that shit. If you shit in my house, I'll never have you over there again. I would never shit in your house. Trust me. I have friends that'll tell you. I shit in my friend's backyard one time at 3 a.m. I'm not kidding you. I will shit in the backyard before I fucking damage our friendship. When I shit, it fucking smells, man. Let me tell you what happened last year. We're family, all right? About fucking 2 years ago, I had a comedy show in Brea, and the same thing happened. You're getting ready to fucking leave, and all of a sudden something hits you. And you start thinking, you're like, you start doing math in your head. It's a 45-minute ride. I could hold it. I could do this. Right or wrong, you walk out to your car, you start your fucking car. Now, after you already came to peace with yourself that you're not gonna shit in a public fucking bathroom, you're like, fuck it, I'm gonna hold it like a man. And you decide, you tell yourself, I'm gonna take a shit at home, okay? You walk to your car, everything's hunky-dory. You already told your body you're gonna shit at home. Once you get in your car, broom, and Nikki Six is on, talking shit with the whatever, Sixth Sense, and you're listening to it, and all of a sudden, as soon as you fucking put that car in drive, and you start driving, it hits you again. You're like, I don't know. And you start looking at the gas station, you're like, I don't fucking think so. Because you ever go inside to get a key, and they're like, you hold on, and you gotta get the key, and by the time you're getting the key, you're shitting your fucking pants. I ain't got time for that. I'm gonna kick the fucking door down. I don't give a fuck. So I look at the gas station, I check myself before you wreck yourself, right? And I'm like, oh my God, I got a shit. What am I gonna do? I go, fuck it, I'll hold it. So boom, you get on, you like, you put music on. Where have you been all my life? Bum, bum, bum, bum, bum, bum, bum. I've been everywhere, man, looking for someone. Someone who will leave me suddenly all night long. Where have you been? Cause I haven't seen you. And you're just fucking driving. And you're just having a great time. And all of a sudden, it's fucking great. You don't have to shit no more. You took your mind off it. Yeah. Oh, fuck. Rihanna's on fire tonight. Something Britney Spears comes on. And you're in the car having a good time because it takes your mind off the shit. But then something happens. They have that sign that tells you the next couple stops. And they'll have like La Brea, 2 miles, whatever, 3 miles. Then they'll have your stop. As soon as your mind... If you laugh, you know where this is going, right? As soon as your eyeball sees that thing 4 miles, it shoots a message to your brain, which shoots a message to your stomach, which bypasses your intestine and just opens up your asshole. Have you ever had that? It don't even go to the intestines. It's time to tighten up on that. It says, fuck the little and the small intestines. It goes around. It goes on the 110 instead of the 111. And it goes right to your asshole, and without your control, just opens it up. And you go into shock in the car. You're like, oh, fuck. And you start looking around for toilet paper. You don't give a fuck. You're like, I know there's a McDonald's bag around here somewhere. I don't give a fuck, May DNF, fucking Walmart. I'm wiping my ass with a bag. You start taking t-shirts off the floor. And all of a sudden that last fart comes out of your belly button. That yellow smoke comes out with that. It's that last shit fart and you can't drive. You're losing control and shit. And all of a sudden you actually control it. You're that strong as a human being that you get control. I'm gonna be fine. I ain't gonna shit my pants in this car. I'm not gonna do it. And finally, your asshole, I tell you when it's doomed. Once the magnet in your asshole hits the magnet on your ramp, because the ramp is the truth. Once you put that right-hand blinker on, that's where it shocks you, right there. And as soon as your asshole hits that ramp, and you're looking at that fucking light and it's green, you're like, I'm going for it. If that homeless guy in the corner gets in the street, I'm fucking running right over that motherfucker tonight. I don't give a fuck. I'll tell the cop. I got a shit dog. That motherfucker's been there since 2 o'clock. It's time for him to go home and shit. And you just see that fucking red green light and your asshole, you just step on it. And you can feel the soft serve, that first little, you fucking, that little soft serve starts to come on you. And by that time you're looking for the papers again and you look up and there's no yellow light. It goes from green to red because it's called a shit light. There's no yellow, it's just, oh fuck, ah! And by that time you're doomed. You're just sitting there like this in the car, like sideways. You got like the compartment open just in case. You can shit in there. You're taking the insurance paperwork out. You're like, fuck it, I'll shit in the compartment right there. And I'll just close it and make it. I didn't shit in the compartment, but I know it's there for the next time. That's the time I made it home and there was no parking in front of my house. So I went to my garage. And by the time I got to the garage, I had a fucking...
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Don't care if you run limited minutes. Too much talk makes my day go slower. Every 2 months, my number

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